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I will extol you, my God and King, and bless your name forever and ever. 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Great is the Lord and greatly to be praised, and his greatness is unsearchable. 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Great is the Lord and greatly to be praised, and his greatness is unsearchable. 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On the glorious splendor of your majesty and on your wondrous works, I will meditate. 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On the glorious splendor of your majesty and on your wondrous works, I will meditate. 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God's word for you on Kinship Radio. The Lord is gracious and merciful, slow to anger and abounding in steadfast love. The Lord is good to all, and his mercy is over all that he has made. God's word for you on Kinship Radio. The Lord is gracious and merciful, slow to anger and abounding in steadfast love. The Lord is good to all, and his mercy is over all that he has made. God's word for you on Kinship Radio. 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The Lord is faithful in all his words and kind in all his works. 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Your kingdom is an everlasting kingdom, and your dominion endures throughout all generations. The Lord is faithful in all his words and kind in all his works. God's word for you on Kinship Radio. The Lord upholds all who are falling and raises up all who are bowed down. God's word for you on Kinship Radio. The Lord upholds all who are falling and raises up all who are bowed down. God's word for you on Kinship Radio. The Lord is righteous in all his ways and kind in all his works. The Lord is near to all who call on him, to all who call on him in truth. God's word for you on Kinship Radio. The Lord is righteous in all his ways and kind in all his works. The Lord is near to all who call on him, to all who call on him in truth. God's word for you on Kinship Radio. He fulfills the desire of those who fear him. He also hears their cry and saves them. The Lord preserves all who love him, but all the wicked he will destroy. God's word for you on Kinship Radio. He fulfills the desire of those who hear him. He also hears their cry and saves them. The Lord preserves all who love him, but all the wicked he will destroy. God's word for you on Kinship Radio. My mouth will speak the praise of the Lord, and let all flesh bless his holy name forever and ever. 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My mouth will speak the praise of the Lord, and let all flesh bless his holy name forever and ever. 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

I will praise the Lord at all times. I will constantly speak his praises. I will boast only in the Lord. Let all who are helpless take heart. 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

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God is-

sweet anticipation. Cool breezes, warm drinks, and the promise of autumn ahead. 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

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One generation shall commend your works to another and shall declare your mighty acts. 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

0: Proverbs 12:11 says, "Those who work their land will have abundant food, but those who chase fantasies have no sense." 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

breathe. Son of God hanging on the hill, hell was my destiny. The crowd was shouting, crucify. Could have come from these lips of mine.

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1: For the angel of the Lord is a guard. 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

Does anyone want to live a life that's long and prosperous? Then keep your tongue from speaking evil and your lips from telling lies. 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

He fulfills the desire of those who hear him. 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
1: The kids are back into the school routine. Mornings are getting crisp, and fall is just around the corner. 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

The Lord hears His people when they call to Him for help. He rescues them from all their troubles. The Lord is close to the brokenhearted. He rescues those whose spirits are crushed. 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

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I've never known

0: You have unique gifts that nobody else can bring to the table. 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

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I'm Eric Johnson. It is 7:03. We just heard Toby Mac with Cornerstone, and you are going to have to bear with me for just a few minutes. I'm still working on that first cup of coffee. So until I'm finished with that, please bear with me. Here's Forrest Frank. Thanks for joining me this Sunday morning. Your way's better. This is Kinship Radio.

Kinship Radio, that is Forrest Frank, and your ways better. Well, it is 7:07. I'm Eric Johnson. Welcome to a Sunday morning. And on this Sunday morning, we're going to go all the way back to the first book of the Bible for our verse of the day. Genesis 1:3 says, "And God said, let there be light. And there was light." Genesis 1:3, our verse of the day. And you can always see what that verse is when you go to our website, kinshipradio.org. Here's Phil Wickham in Homesick for Heaven. 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My heart.

0: 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It is 7:18. I'm Eric Johnson. 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

Kinship Radio, and that is Micah Tyler. God did it. It is 7:25. Well, it's good to be with you on a Sunday morning. It'll be good to be with my church family also on a Sunday morning. I encourage you, if you don't have a family to go to, start praying about that. Ask your Heavenly Father to supply a church family where you can go, encourage others, be encouraged, but most importantly, draw closer to Jesus. Here's Matt Maher. Lord, I need you. This is Kinship Radio.

0: author. Kinship Radio, that's Brandon Lake and Nick Jonas with The Author. 7:33, I'm Eric Johnson. I'm almost done with that first cup of coffee, so I'm starting to feel a little normal again, if that's the way it is. And one of the things I've been asking you for today is verses of scripture that have encouraged you. Matt, what do you got?
1: Proverbs 3, 5, and 6. Trust in the Lord with all your heart. Lean not on your own understanding. In all your ways acknowledge him, and he will direct your steps. He will make your path straight. That's another good one. Remind me that he's there, he's present, and he's there to lead and guide if I need it.
0: Yeah, if and when we need it, right? I think you agree with that, Matt. Here's Ben Fuller. If I got Jesus. This is Kinship Radio. I've had

0: Relationship Radio. That's Elevation Worship and Alleluia. Well, it is 7:44, and would you mind going to prayer with me for just a second for Steve? Got this request at the Kinship prayer line, and he's got a heart operation that he wants us to pray about. So, Father, we ask right now that you would comfort Steve. We pray that you would heal this condition and that the operation would go well. We pray, Father, that I know this is scary for Steve and his family, but we pray that you would comfort them at this time. In Jesus' name we pray, amen. If you have a request or want to be praying for others, make sure you head to the prayer line, kinshipradio.org. That's where you can find it.
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0: 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Those who have received God's mercy by being forgiven of their sins know that feeling. It's no wonder that Abraham Lincoln once said, "I have always found that mercy bears richer fruits than strict justice." God will exercise justice one day, but today He offers the gift of mercy to all who will receive it. And this is David Jeremiah encouraging you to get on the road to new life. 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
2: 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Psalm 127 reminds us that children are a heritage from the Lord and our special reward. Daryl and Jean, may God continue to bless your family, guide your grandchildren, and surround each of them with His love and protection. Daryl and Jean, happy Grandparents Day. 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

0: 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That is Crowder, and still, it is 7:50. I am Eric Johnson, and yeah, that first cup of coffee is done. I might just go get myself a second cup here soon, but we're talking about verses of scripture that encourage you.
1: 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You turned my mourning into dancing. You removed my sackcloth and clothed me with joy.
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That's Josiah Queen, My Promised Land. 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

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Even though

The righteous person faces many troubles, but the Lord comes to the rescue each time. For the Lord protects the bones of the righteous. Not one of them is broken. 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

0: Kinship Radio with Katie Nicole and Have Your Way. 16 minutes after 8 o'clock, I'm Eric Johnson. And our verse of the day takes us all the way back to the Old Testament, first book of the Bible, first chapter of the Bible, Genesis 1:3. And God said, "Let there be light." And there was light. He spoke it and it happened. That's a miracle. That's amazing. We got music from Zach Williams coming up next here on Kinship Radio.
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It's 8:24. I'm Eric Johnson, and great to be with you on a Sunday morning as we prepare to join with our church family so we don't have to fight alone. 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That's right. 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You can find out the information at our website, kinshipradio.org, September 29th, September 30th, and October 1st. Now, October 1st, the soup and sweets will be at the First Presbyterian Church in Spirit Lake, Iowa. So if you're in one of the nearby towns like Milford or Jackson, make sure you come out to First Presbyterian Church in Spirit Lake for the soup and sweets on October the 1st. Here's Phil Wickham. What an awesome God. 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God.

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It is 8:32. I'm Eric Johnson, and listen to this verse from Psalm 86. Give ear, O Lord, to my prayer. Listen to my plea for grace. In the day of my trouble, I call upon you. I fight on my knees. I call upon you, for you answer me. Verses to encourage you on this Sunday morning. Here's passion and just that good. This is Kinship Radio. I got the

0: Kinship Radio with Elevation Worship and Praise. It is 8:43. I am Eric Johnson, and it is just fantastic to start my Sunday off with you. I hope you're finding encouragement as you listen on this Sunday morning. I've got a lot more music to encourage you in the next few minutes. In fact, 10th Avenue North is going to join us shortly, and so is Ryan Stevenson with his new song right here on Kinship Radio.
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2: 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Family is truly a gift from the Lord. Psalm 127 reminds us that children are a heritage from the Lord and our special reward. Daryl and Jean, may God continue to bless your family, guide your grandchildren, and surround each of them with His love and protection. Daryl and Jean, happy Grandparents' Day. Thank you for celebrating.

0: Kinship Radio. That's Ryan Stevenson and This I Know. It's 8:48. I'm Eric Johnson. And did you know that Kinship Radio has a booth at the Clay County Fair? The fair started up yesterday, and it's just, you know, as all fairs are, it's just a great place to spend some time with your family. And when you're out there with your family, make sure you stop by the Kinship booth. We have ambassadors out there to greet you. And Jan is one of those ambassadors. What's exciting you about what's happening this year with Kinship Radio at the Clay County Fair?
1: This year we have a new face. We have an awesome awning over our entire 10-foot section. And you can see us the minute you walk in the door. We're all the way to the kind of the back end of the building. And so lots of identification there. You know right away it's Kinship. And we have people there greeting everyone that comes by. Oh, and I will tell you, we're going to play Bible trivia. Lots of people like to play Bible trivia. The children are awesome.
0: All right, thanks, Jan. And if you're going out to the Clay County Fair, make sure you stop by that Kinship booth. We would love to greet you and find out more about why you're listening to the ministry of Kinship Radio. 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

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We're also heard at KJLW Winnebago, KJGA Osage, KJLM Marshalltown, KJTS New Ulm, and translator K296 ER Mankato. 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

0: Kinship Radio. That is Jeremy Camp, my defender. 903. I'm Eric Johnson. I've been asking you for verses that bring you encouragement. So Norma, what is that verse of encouragement that you've got?
1: I really resonate with so much now with Psalm 139:14, and it's, I praise you for I'm carefully and wonderfully made. Your works are wonderful. I know that full well. So yeah, that's one of my all-time favorite verses.
0: That is a good one. Here's House Fires, and I thank God. 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

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That's House Fires, and I thank God. It is 9:07. I'm Eric Johnson, and looking forward to the soup and sweets starting back up again. September 29th is the first one. The second one is the very next day, and the last one is the first day of October. Let's look at that first one, though, the soup and sweets at the Grace Evangelical Free Church of Mason City. So if you're in a town like Rochester or Austin or Charles City, from 4:30 to 7 o'clock, come on out to Mason City, Iowa, to the Grace Evangelical Free Church for some fellowship, some time together around some soup and sweets. All right, so we got some food and fellowship for you on September the 29th. If you want to find out more information about the different soup and sweets, go to our website, kinshipradio.org. Here's Matthew West and Good. 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I used

0: The Lord will redeem those who serve Him. 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

0: Kinship Radio. That is Crowder. It's actually the David Crowder Band. That's how old that song is. How He Loves. It is 9:18. One of probably my second favorite concert moment ever was when Crowder sang that song. I was in a hockey arena. And you know that verse in Revelation 7:9, after this I looked and there before me was a great multitude that no one could count from every nation, tribe, people, and language? That verse was a picture of it was at that concert we were at. I was, again, in this huge hockey arena and we're singing that song, How He Loves, and I stopped and looked around me and it was just amazing. I have no idea about denominations. I have no idea about where these people are from. I have no idea how they even got there that night. I just know that we're singing this song and it hit me. Every tribe and tongue and nation is going to be singing praises to our Heavenly Father. Still get goosebumps to this day thinking about that and that moment. What a concert moment that was for me. We got music from Peter Burton coming up next on Kinship Radio.
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0: Kinship Radio with Emerson Day, and God ain't finished yet. It is 9:26. I'm Eric Johnson. Been asking about verses that encourage you. Robert, what's a verse that has encouraged you recently?
1: I'm comforted by Psalm 91, verses 9 through 10, which says, "Because you've made the Lord, who is my refuge, even the Most High, your dwelling place, no evil shall befall you, nor any plague come near your dwelling." I've made plenty of mistakes. There have been things that have been done to me by people who didn't want to see me succeed. Yet God has used all of that to bring His desires into my life. And His plans for me, I found out, are way better than anything I could have cooked up.
0: Yeah, He is more than able. Even more than what you could cook up, Robert. Here's Maverick City Music on Kinship Radio.

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It is 9:34. I'm Eric Johnson, and we want you to experience something amazing, something undeniable, the impact of recovery from firsthand, real life-changing stories and some moving performances. 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Here's Benjamin William Hastings and Abandoned. 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

0: Kinship Radio. It is 9:46. I'm Eric Johnson. We just heard from Phil Wickham and Crowder. It really is Amazing Grace. John Reddick, Chris Tomlin, and Elevation Worship. That's what we're going to hear in the next few minutes right here on Kinship Radio.
1: 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Ken and Marquita, today you give thanks for the precious gift of your grandchildren and great-grandchildren. Your prayer is that each one will know the love, hope, and peace that comes from God. Romans 15:13 says, "May the God of hope fill you with all joy and peace as you trust in Him." Thank you, Ken and Marquita, for this reminder to cherish our families and faithfully pray for the generations we love. 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

Kinship Radio with Elevation Worship, and I Know a Name. Well, it is 9:51. My time with you is almost up, but some good news for you is we're going to dig into God's Word. In fact, we're going to study the Old Testament for about an hour here. It's going to start with Turning Point in David Jeremiah. He's going to the book of Jonah for praying your way out of trouble. And then right after that, Truth for Life and Alistair Begg, and he's going to take us to the book of Habakkuk for his topic, Look and Be Amazed. That's coming up at 10 o'clock right here on Kinship Radio. Right now, though, music from Chris Tomlin and R. God.

0: It's easy to trust God's sovereignty when we're enjoying His blessings, but what about when it seems like His hand is against us? That's the dilemma Habakkuk the prophet faced when God revealed how He was going to deal with Israel's disobedience. Today on Truth for Life Weekend, Alistair Begg examines the prophet's complaints and God's response. We're studying Habakkuk chapter 1.
1: Although Habakkuk lived long ago and far away, he introduces us to a timeless issue. Because as his prophecy opens, he's wrestling with the apparent inactivity of God in the face of injustice, violence, and destruction. His questions to God are straightforward. He's been praying, but he's growing weary. And so in verse 2, he asks the Lord, how long is it going to be that he has to keep coming to him in prayer, looking for an answer? And from the perspective of the prophet, there is a problem here as far as God's timing is concerned. The prophet knew well enough that when God established his covenant with his people, he promised that blessings would accompany their obedience. But he also promised that their disobedience would be followed by curses and by judgment. If you want to read of that for yourselves, you can read the whole of chapter 28 of Deuteronomy. It runs to some 60 verses or so, but essentially that is all that it is saying. God is saying to his people, if you will obey me, I will bless you and prosper you. If you disobey me, then curses will come down upon you and judgment will face you inevitably. And so the prophet, knowing that, is essentially saying, so what are you doing? You said back in Deuteronomy that if we stepped out of line, if your people were out of line, if they were involved in wickedness, you would do something, but apparently you are not doing anything. How long is this going to go on? Not only did he have a problem with God's timing, but he had a problem, as verse 3 makes clear, with God's tolerance. Why are you tolerating wrong? Why do you make me look at injustice? And when you read that, you realize that it is no small wonder why the prophets, in introducing what they have to say, refer to it not always as an oracle, as it is here at the beginning of Habakkuk, but as a burden. Indeed, a burden is the alternative word for oracle. And I think it is better to read it as a burden. Because what is actually happening is that God comes in some supernatural way and invades, if you like, the heart and mind of the prophet, a normal individual living a normal life in normal surroundings, reading his newspaper, going about his business. And God, if you like, impresses upon this character God's burden, his burden for a broken world, his burden for his wayward people. And he comes, as it were, and he lays that burden on the shoulders of the prophet. And he gives the prophet to see with eyes that make him unique among his contemporaries. And when he views the events and circumstances of life, he sees them almost as it were in another dimension, which lays upon him. And so it is that under the direction of God, for him to write in this way, to speak in this way, is not simply the proclamation of a seer or the introduction of an oracle, but is in every realistic sense the offloading of a burden. Now it is in verse 5 that we begin to get God's answer. And look at how he begins. Essentially, he says to Habakkuk, you may want to sit down for this, Habakkuk. That's really verse 5, isn't it? I want you to look at the nations and watch. Let me tell you what to look for, but beware. And in fact, be aware that it is going to be unbelievable to you. In fact, it is frankly amazing. Now, what he goes on to say is that this emerging superpower of the Chaldeans, it may be in your translation, or the Babylonians, it's a description of the same peoples, the emerging of this superpower is an instrument in Yahweh's hand. That's the significance of the opening phrase of verse 6. I am raising up the Babylonians. I am raising up the Babylonians. In other words, God reveals that the momentous historical events that are unfolding in Habakkuk's lifetime are under God's sovereign control. May I just say parenthetically that the momentous historical events which are unfolding in our lifetime are equally under God's sovereign control. God is not watching, as it were, from the ramparts of heaven to see how history is unfolding. He isn't doing it today, and he wasn't doing it then. And in verses 6 to 11, we essentially have a poem. But you will notice that at the very heart of it are these striking statements. Verse 7, the character of the Babylonians, they are a feared and a dreaded people, a law to themselves, and promote their own honor. And so he describes in rich poetic form the horses swifter than leopards, fiercer than wolves at dusk, their horsemen flying from afar. Verse 10, when they come on these various cities and when they bump up against these other little rulers, they just deride them. They scoff at rulers. But the prophet needs to know of their destiny. And in verse 11, we're told that then they sweep past like the wind and they go on. But they're guilty men whose own strength is their God. Now, in that section, what is happening is that God is answering the request of Habakkuk. He's letting him know that he, that is God, is at work, even though the prophet can't see it. He's letting him know that although the prophet is asking, why aren't you doing something? He is doing something. He is always at work. God is always at work. And so it was that far, far away from where Habakkuk was living in Babylon, the events were unfolding, momentous events that were going to change the course of world history. Habakkuk couldn't see that. Not until God opened his eyes to it. And even as he does, it is so amazing, it is so unbelievable that he stumbles over it as we're about to see. That the rise of Babylon wasn't as a result of some unique political strategy, but was as a result of God's sovereign design. And when you just pause for a moment and think about that, and put it in contemporary terms, and view the little history in which we live, the rise and fall of various groups and plans and dreams, the collapse of the Berlin Wall, the opening up of borders once closed, the meeting of people from places in the world that we thought we would never meet people and never see because they were closed off, they were unavailable. And so we stand back from our newspapers and we talk together about the multicultural nature of our world, and we look at our own dwindling empires and we see the destruction of the auto industry, and people bemoan and complain and wonder and worry and spill their coffee over their morning newspapers as they put their hands over their eyes, unwilling to see any more of it happen at all, forgetting all the time that God is sovereign over all these things too. And that his designs are different from our designs. He doesn't think as we think. He doesn't plan as we plan. He is not preoccupied with the trivial issues that focus our agendas. And again, the hymn writer helps us, doesn't he, Cowper? For a different reason, but the verse is good. Deep in unfathomable minds of never failing skill, he treasures up his bright designs and works his sovereign will. You see, that's what Habakkuk needed to learn in his day. And the benefit of reading again the prophecy is being reminded of it in our own day. But you know, here's the exciting thing, and it just occurred to me this afternoon when I was thinking of this again. As I was thinking about all the dreadful aspect, if you like, of God raising up the Babylonians, all of these wolf-like characters and doing all these dreadful things in relationship to the people of God. And I decided I would go back and look at the beginning of Daniel just to see how Daniel began. And I was so delighted to discover how it begins. And you'll be delighted too, because look at how it starts. In the third year of the reign of Jehoiakim. You remember Jehoiakim from just a couple of moments ago? Remember what God said would happen to Jehoiakim? That's what Habakkuk has discovered, and that's what Habakkuk is going to have to share. The king of Babylon came to Jerusalem and besieged it, and the Lord delivered Jehoiakim, king of Judah, into his hand. And as you read on, they brought all these fine young people into the place with them, young men without any physical defect, handsome, showing aptitude for every kind of learning, well-informed, quick to understand, qualified to serve in the king's palace. That's what I would do as well. If you go in there and you rampage and you steal, you might as well steal the brightest and the best. And so they did. And so you have Daniel. And then you have Daniel's friends, Shadrach, Meshach, and Abednego. And here's my thought. The same God who raises up the Babylonians to accomplish his purpose in relationship to the judgment of his people is the same God who was at work in the hearts and minds of Daniel's mom and dad so as to produce Daniel at the exact moment in time to be dragged away by the Babylonians so that he and his friends may prove themselves to be the very remnant of God's purposes, even in the midst of chaos. Well, that was something of a detour, but I hope it was purposeful and helpful to you. What we're learning is that in this instance, as in so many instances, God's response is totally different from that which we feel we might legitimately expect. That's the thing that staggers Habakkuk. And that's why in verse 12, he comes back with his second problem. And essentially what he is saying to God is, frankly, this cure is worse than the disease. If I hear you properly, what are you saying? How can you, the everlasting God, now he calls God's character in defense of his own questioning. How can you, the everlasting God, how can you, the Holy One, employ such wicked people to fulfill your purposes? Do you see what he's saying? This isn't in keeping with your character. You are a holy God. Holy gods wouldn't do this. Look at verse 13. Your eyes are too pure to look on evil. You cannot tolerate wrong. Why then do you tolerate the treacherous? Why are you silent while the wicked swallow up those more righteous than themselves?

like these Babylonians. Is it possible that you would use these people to deal with our people? And then 14 to 17, which takes us to the end of the chapter, you have essentially almost another little poem, certainly a metaphor. And you'll see the metaphor that is there. You've made men, us, like fish in the sea, like sea creatures that have no ruler. He pictures the people of God floating, as it were, rudderless and rulerless. And then look at the Babylonians, how they're described in this picture. The Babylonians, he says, they're going to come at us as if they were just out on a fishing expedition. Look at them. The wicked, they pull all of these sea creatures up with hooks. They catch them in the net. They gather them into the dragnet. And then he goes on and he gets almost carried away in the metaphor. And he says, you know, look at these characters. They're so fascinated by their ability to do this that they're actually setting up their fishing nets in a shrine and bowing down before them, because their fishing nets are the key to their prosperity and the key to their victory. In fact, look at them there as they worship their little gods in their little shrines. Now, when you realize how fishing was as important as it was in Babylonia, you realize how apt the metaphor is. For the region of the Babylonians was there amongst the Tigris and the Euphrates rivers, and bordered in the south by the Persian Gulf. And for those of you who go to museums, you may have actually seen some of the reliefs that have been brought from the walls of Near Eastern buildings, which portray in those reliefs victorious Babylonian rulers taking their captives away in fishnets. That's the picture. And that's the picture employed by Habakkuk here. But you know, I have an observation, and I don't know how right it is, but I'll share it with you anyway, and if it's no good, you can just press delete. I noticed something here, and I'm not sure if it's right. But look what has happened, apparently, to the prophet. Back in verses 2 to 4, he was asking God to intervene because of the chaos of the people of God. He was acknowledging that amongst the people of God, there was violence, there was destruction, there was wickedness. And indeed, the wicked among the people of God were hemming in the righteous, so much so that the rule of law had been nullified, had been numbed. It was essentially paralyzed. But it is, if you like, a picture of responsibility, a picture of acknowledged responsibility. The people of God have done these things. Now it's time for us to stop. And we're going to leave him, as it says in the King James Version, standing on his watch, which as children we always loved because we said that was the smallest man in the Bible, because he was able to stand on his watch. Some of my young people in Hamilton when I was a younger minister used to wish that I would stand on my watch. In fact, I think they thought I had, which is why the sermons went on so long. But he is standing at his watch. He's stationing himself on the ramparts, and he's waiting now to see what God will say. And there's a sense in which, in leaving it here, we leave it, of course, as unfinished business. And we must. But it is clear from the passage, and let's affirm this, that because God is almighty, he can and does at times do things that are the opposite of what we might anticipate in order that his purpose may be achieved. And in such times, we must learn to say, I'm not sure exactly what's happening here, but I do know certain facts to be true of God. And so, until such times as God chooses to make the hazy clear, I will hold on to what I am confident of, and I will use it to face up to that which at the present time remains uncertain. And then just a PS. And the PS is this.

0: all of the prophet's uncertainties and questions about violence and injustice and the unbearable spiritual, intellectual tension which these things bring upon a person is ultimately answered not within the framework of Habakkuk, but beyond it. There are little pointers, as we will see before we finish our studies, but we have to go all the way forward to Jesus to get the answer to the real fundamental issue that is raised here. The question of God's intervention, the question of God's dealing with injustice, the question of God providing the requisite judgment and showing within that judgment mercy that is true to his character. Because remember, it was something of a scene of injustice, wasn't it, at the cross? And that injustice dawning on the mind of one of the thieves when he shouts across to his friend and he says, "We are punished justly, for we are getting what our sins deserve. But this man," pointing to Jesus, "has done nothing wrong." And I put it to you that Habakkuk's dilemma, and dilemma it is more than matched than that of Isaiah, when in describing a scene he will never see with his own bare eyes, he writes these words, "Yet it was the Lord's will to crush him and cause him to suffer. And though the Lord makes his life a guilt offering, he will see his offspring and prolong his days, and the will of the Lord will prosper in his hand. After the suffering of his soul, he will see the light of life and be satisfied. By his knowledge, my righteous servant will justify many, and he will bear their iniquities. Therefore, I will give him a portion among the great, and he will divide the spoils with the strong. Because he poured out his life unto death and was numbered with the transgressors, for he bore the sin of many and made intercession for the transgressors." Ultimately, all of these questions must be brought to the foot of the cross of the Lord Jesus Christ. I'm sure that's why John Stott on one occasion said, "I could never believe in God were it not for the cross. For in the cross, God comes and deals with it all and enters into our suffering and pours out his blood, dying for those who hate him and revile him, and in his death, praying for his enemies." And all the moral and intellectual dilemma that is folded into Habakkuk's complaints is ultimately only resolved at that place, and indeed all of our moral, intellectual dilemmas will only adequately be addressed there.
1: 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I'm Bob Lapine. Thanks for taking time out of your weekend to study the Bible with us. We saw today how God can use the wicked to punish his disobedient people. Next weekend, we'll see how he ultimately deals with the wicked oppressors themselves. 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
1: Hi, it's Kayla. Thank you so much for tuning in on this blessed Sunday. Listen, we're going to be talking about a topic today that is actually from a message that I was allowed to bring in our church a few weeks ago. And the title of this message was called Don't Look Back. And I want to encourage every person listening today who has been tempted, especially lately, to stop in the middle of your journey with Jesus and go back because maybe it feels more familiar, it feels more comfortable, maybe it's just getting too hard to move forward. I want to encourage you today with this word. Do not go anywhere because I know it will bless you and minister to you. We're going to dive into that topic more in a few moments right here on Worship with Kayla.

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1: Hi, everyone. It's Kayla. Thank you so much for being here. We're going to dive right into the Word of God today with our topic of Don't Look Back. Let's look in Colossians chapter 2, verse 6. It says, "And now, just as you accepted Christ Jesus as your Lord, you must continue to follow Him. Let your roots grow down into Him and let your lives be built on Him. Then your faith will grow strong in the truth you were taught and you will overflow with thankfulness." I want to put emphasis on the part that says letting your roots grow down into Him and let your lives be built on Him. We cannot just be surface Christians, okay? We must be willing to continually go deeper and deeper and deeper into knowing Jesus Christ. To really know Him is to love Him, and we can't really know Him by staying on the edge of the water. We must become submerged in Him. If your roots are deep into something, take a tree for an example, a tree whose roots go so, so deep into the ground cannot be moved when a storm beats heavily upon it. But a tree whose roots are not that deep will easily be turned over by the strong force of a powerful storm when it comes. The Bible calls us trees of righteousness planted by God in the earth to show forth His glory, and we must have strong, deep roots in Him if we are going to outlast the enemy and his constant attacks to cause us to turn back.

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2: 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Ken and Marquita, today you give thanks for the precious gift of your grandchildren and great-grandchildren. Your prayer is that each one will know the love, hope, and peace that comes from God. Romans 15:13 says, "May the God of hope fill you with all joy and peace as you trust in Him." Thank you, Ken and Marquita, for this reminder to cherish our families and faithfully pray for the generations we love. 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
1: Hi, welcome back. Do you remember the story of Lot's wife? She was told to leave the wicked cities of Sodom and Gomorrah, and her specific instructions were to not look back. We all remember that story well, I'm sure. We all know that she did look back. And when she did, she turned into a pillar of salt. It's very similar to the children of Israel story. They were delivered out of Egypt, but Egypt was still inside of them. It's like entering into a new season with an old mindset and an old heart posture. You will never move ahead while looking back, and you will never heal in the environment that broke you, no matter how many times you tried to tough it out. Only you know what your limits are, and your limits may not be someone else's limits. Your weakness may not be someone else's weakness, so you cannot use what is okay in someone else's life to determine your boundaries. Sometimes it's more comfortable to shrink back into what's familiar. Sometimes it's more comfortable to go back to old habits that used to comfort you. And sometimes it's more comfortable to go two steps back than it is to move one step forward. But today, I want to encourage you, do not listen to your heart, no matter what anyone says. The Bible says that our heart is deceitful above all things, and who can understand it and know its secret motives? That's found in Jeremiah. Listen to what you know of the heart and character of Jesus today. Listen to that still small voice, also known as the Holy Spirit, because He will lead and guide you into all things.

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1: 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Daryl and Jean, happy Grandparents' Day. 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
1: Hey everyone, if you're just tuning in, we are talking about not looking back. We have to make a very important decision at the beginning of our relationship with Jesus. We have to decide if he's worth it or not, friends. Is he worth the attacks that are going to come because we have said yes to him? Is he worth the pain and the heartache that we will go through because we said yes? What about the friendships that you're going to lose along the way because you said yes to Jesus? What about when your plans don't go the way that you thought they would go? Is he worth it? Is he worth your reputation and your name being slandered because you said yes to Jesus? I want you to look in Luke chapter 9, verse 62. But Jesus said to him, "No one who puts his hand to the plow and looks back to the things left behind is fit for the kingdom of God." I want to encourage you today to remember, no matter how hard it gets, no matter how life knocks you down or beats you up, remember that Jesus Christ is still your only hope, your love, your joy, your peace, your success in life. It comes from him alone. So if you're tempted today to look back on the things of the world because life may be too hard right now, I want to encourage you to stay with God. Do not look back. Do not go back, because Jesus still has great things ahead for you. Take

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1: Hey everyone, if you're just tuning in, I'm so glad that you're here. We are talking about not looking back today. We're talking about continuing to move forward with Jesus, even though sometimes the road gets bumpy, it gets shaky. Sometimes we run into a roadblock and we feel like the only thing to do is to turn back. Well, today I've come to encourage you to keep your eyes on Jesus. Keep moving forward with Him. You do not want to miss this message. It will encourage you, I know, because it has encouraged me. So don't go anywhere. We're going to get more into that in just a few minutes right here on Worship with Kayla Berry.

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1: Hi, it's Kayla. We are continuing to talk about the word today that the Lord gave me a few weeks ago for our church entitled Don't Look Back. One of my pastors once made a statement during one of his sermons years ago. He said, many people have start power, but they don't have stay power. Have you ever seen somebody give their life to Christ and just get set on fire for Him and go hard in serving Him for a little while, and then boom, they vanish? Maybe they have a setback, or maybe they have a relapse back into the life that they lived. They may have had the start power, but they didn't have the stay power. Maybe they didn't count the cost of what this commitment with Jesus was going to look like. It's kind of like deciding one day that you're going to get married, okay? You're not supposed to enter into a marriage with the mindset that says, well, if it doesn't work out, I'll just divorce. No, it's supposed to be for life. It's supposed to be a commitment that you signed up for in sickness and in health, for better and for worse, till death do us part. And it's the same thing with our relationship with Jesus Christ, friends. When we choose Him and we step out of the life of sin, then we are saying that He is better than anything that we're leaving behind. So we must remember that, just like when we made that commitment at the beginning with Him. Stick it out, no matter how tough it gets, because I'm telling you, your best days are not behind you. They're still ahead.
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1: Welcome back, everyone. I pray that this message today, entitled Don't Look Back, is ministering to you. I want to remind you today that God is for you. He is not against you. And that whenever you decide to go with Jesus, I can promise you, He is all in with you, and we must be all in with Him. You must count the cost today. In Luke chapter 14, verse 28 through 30, it says, "But don't begin until you count the cost. For who would begin construction of a building without first calculating the cost to see if there is enough money to finish it? Otherwise, you might complete only the foundation before running out of money, and then everyone would laugh at you. They would say, 'There's the person who started that building and couldn't afford to finish it.'" Friends, when you make a decision to move forward in any area of your life, don't look back. When you have purposed in your heart that whatever you are leaving behind is not propelling you into the call of God on your life or the purpose of God for your life, don't look back. If you choose to go back to something that God has delivered you from or something that God told you to lay down, I promise getting free from that again will be far more difficult the next time. I am a witness. Again, do not listen to your heart. I don't care how many songs tell you to do so. We read earlier that the Bible says our heart is absolutely going to get us into trouble sometimes. Listen to that still small voice today that's whispering to you. That knowing on the inside of you called the Holy Spirit, He will talk to you if you

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1: Three brothers in a fire, willing to die for their faith. But you were with them in the fire, and they walked out the next day. And Daniel met a lion, because he chose to pray. But you shut the mouth of that lion, and he walked out the next day.

0: perfectly. The school year is rolling, days are getting a little shorter, and you can feel autumn in the air. 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
1: 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Daryl and Jean, happy Grandparents' Day. 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
1: Hi, friends. I just want to ask you this question today. Have you counted the cost? Is Jesus enough for you? I can tell you one thing today. My darkest day with Jesus is still far greater than my best day without Him. How do I resist looking back? That is what we've been talking about today. Don't look back. Don't go back to the things of the world. Don't go back to what Jesus has delivered you from, set you free from. In a moment of weakness, you will be tempted, but do not do it. How do I resist that? How do I resist turning back? I must choose to move beyond just the quote unquote, safe surface Christian, and I must dig my roots deeper and deeper into Him, and I must devote my life to knowing Him more, seeking the deeper levels that He so desires for us to get to. He is the vine and we are the branches. And if we will just abide in Him, He will abide in us. I'm reminded today of the old song that I love so much. It says, I have decided to follow Jesus. No turning back. No turning back. Though none go with me, I still will follow. No turning back. 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The world behind me, the cross before me, I will not turn back. I will not turn back.

0: The kids are back into the school routine. Mornings are getting crisp, and fall is just around the corner. 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
1: 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I want a faith like Paul. 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
1: 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Your prayer is that each one will know the love, hope, and peace that comes from God. Romans 15:13 says, "May the God of hope fill you with all joy and peace as you trust in Him." 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

0: 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Family is truly a gift from the Lord. Psalm 127 reminds us that children are a heritage from the Lord and our special reward. Daryl and Jean, may God continue to bless your family, guide your grandchildren, and surround each of them with His love and protection. Daryl and Jean, happy Grandparents' Day. Thank you for celebrating these precious blessings today with Kinship Radio.
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1: 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Daryl and Jean, happy Grandparents' Day. 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

0: 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Ken and Marquita, today you give thanks for the precious gift of your grandchildren and great-grandchildren. Your prayer is that each one will know the love, hope, and peace that comes from God. Romans 15:13 says, "May the God of hope fill you with all joy and peace as you trust in Him." Thank you, Ken and Marquita, for this reminder to cherish our families and faithfully pray for the generations we love. 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
1: 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Only way I'm getting to the other side. Days are getting dark. Life's a little hard. Blinded, but I'm trying not to lose sight. I don't got this. I know you got this.

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0: There's a story for every picture on a fridge. Right there is Jason at 2, reaching for the plastic car keys. And just moments ago, Jason at 16 asked for the car keys. And I don't mean the plastic ones. These pictures bring it all back. 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And they can be there for your family, too.
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2: 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Romans 15:13 says, "May the God of hope fill you with all joy and peace as you trust in Him." Thank you, Ken and Marquita, for this reminder to cherish our families and faithfully pray for the generations we love. 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